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0: But then you go to the play-in last year. Jalen Green barely played last year. I think he only played 32 regular season games. Remember, he had like some really bad recurring hamstring issues.
1: Yeah, hamstrings.
0: Yeah, but play-in game, 35 against Phoenix in the first play-in game. And then I was there the night that they, you know, this is the night that Steve Kerr, Draymond Green, and Steph Curry basically looked like they were having their goodbye moment over there on the sidelines.
1: Yeah, I didn't know
0: that was
1: that
0: delivered by Jalen Green in that game. 36 points, 8 of 14 from 3, 14 of 20 in that game. They could not guard him.

0: 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You gave up 6 goals last week, Steve. 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
1: 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Judson Richards back here with you. Back to baseball we go. The best team in the regular season, the 103-win Milwaukee Brewers, hosting the hottest team in baseball, the San Diego Padres. The Pods, an MLB best 37-17 since the start of August. That's including regular and postseason. Let's go to American Family Field. Padres strike first with a 2-0 lead heading into the bottom of the third, but here comes Jackson Chourio with a runner on.
2: Ray delivers. Swing and a high fly ball. Left field. That one back and gone. Into the Brewers bullpen on the first pitch. And we're tied at two.
3: Well, Jackson Chourio. This is what he does. This is a young player that has never let the playoff stage be too big.
1: All right, in the seventh we go now. After being knotted at two, the Brewers grab their first lead of the game.
2: Mora home, says no, now says yes. The 3-2. Swing and a high fly ball. Well struck. Right center field. It's back and it's gone. Contreras will touch them all. His fist at the Brewer dugout. Contreras will touch them all. And here in the seventh, Contreras and the Brewers lead it 3-2.
1: That's a great boom chombi for ESPN Radio. Top of the eighth now. Padres load the bases for Fernando Tatis Jr. facing Trevor McGill.
2: McGill ready. The 0-2. There goes the runner from first. Swing and a miss. He got him. McGill strikes out Tatis. And the Padres leave a couple. A huge punch out for Trevor McGill.
1: And that would be the Padres' best chance. The Brewers hold on to win it with a final of 3-2. Wild moment there in the ninth. Ty France hit the ball really off of the roof of the stadium. It turned out to be an out. Padres manager Craig Stammen discussed it after the game.
4: Yeah, we joked about it at the umpire meeting today about what would happen if the ball hit the roof. And it was unlikely, but it happened. And you know, the rule is if they deem the ball to be fair and it comes down, you can catch it. If it hits off the roof foul, then it's a foul ball. So they ruled that it hit the roof fair, and the outfielder caught it. So unfortunately, it was a bad break for us. It looked like it was a possible home run. You know, just didn't go our way. Second time that's happened this year to the Padres. So we should be able to bounce back just fine from it.
1: All right, back to the American League we go now. Cleveland Guardians were just one game better than the White Sox in the American League Central. Guardians had a bye. Sox made quick work.

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1: All he's got to do is run into a few more wins, and people are going to start talking about, is this a player that the Cleveland Browns should look at extending? 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We've only had four of those over the last three decades.
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2: Snooze off. 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

0: on a 61-yard catch and run for Cooper Marquez. A brilliant start for Miami. It's 6-0 Hurricanes in Death Valley.
1: 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More Mensa this time with his legs.
0: Tony in the left slot. They're going to rush five. Mansell steps up. He's looking. Now he's going to run. He's down to the 20-yard line. There's a play. Down. He's at the 15. He's at the 10. He's at
2: balls
0: the 5. He fumbles
2: out.
0: The football.
2: Touchdown.
0: In the end zone. Falls on it for a touchdown.
1: Mensah threw for 227 yards and a TD. Miami routed Clemson 41-13. Mensah joined ESPN Radio's game night. Mensah covered how the program is blocking out the pressure after their championship appearance.
3: Yeah, you've got to block all that out. And I think we've done a great job of that with Cristobal, you know, every single day telling us to eliminate distractions. And that's the key, you know, when you want to go far and win big.
1: Here's Mensah on what it's like playing under Coach Cristobal.
3: It's really just a dream come true. You know, I've always wanted to play for a big-time program like this and under a special head coach like Coach Cristobal. You know, he always gets me fired up no matter what. It's Monday, Tuesday, Saturday, when it's game day. Like, you know, he never fails to get me turned up. So it's just a huge blessing to be in Miami Hurricane.
1: Finally, Mensah discussed with NFL interest what ultimately made Miami the right decision.
3: Well, I think if you look at, you know, the last 2 years, what they did at the quarterback position was ultimately the selling point for me. You know, I wanted to come in and you know, have take charge and, you know, have full command of an offense like this and a bunch of weapons. So I'd say that.
1: After next week off, Miami is at home against Florida State. How about the Colorado Buffaloes hosting number 12, Texas Tech? How about a Red Raiders end zone pick?
0: Play action rolling to his left. They were interception, pick six, John Curry. Oh, man. Isaac Wilson, before the ball could even get past the end zone, John Curry up in the air just steals it out of the air.
1: That's Brian Jensen from Learfield. Texas Tech dominates 29-7. Red Raiders DB Bryce Pollock joined ESPN Radio's game night and discussed what head coach Joey McGuire's message has been after last year's success.
4: So the main thing about that he preaches is just because you won the Big 12 championship does not mean we're the 100. We're still hunting. We still feel like we're the underdog. We still feel like we're not getting respected. We still think they don't think we're going to win the Big 12. You know what I mean? So it's like we just got that chip on our shoulders still, and he makes sure we got that chip on our shoulders.
1: All right, how about number 16, Mississippi State hosting number 7, Alabama, matchup that began back in 1896. This would be the 109th meeting between these two. Second quarter, 1-1 touchdown lead for Bama turned into 2.
5: Play action to Crowell, running it, keeping it, scoring easily. Keelan Russell, 17 yards, and the Tide leads it now 20-7.
1: That's Chris Stewart from Learfield. Keelan Russell would rush for 1 touchdown, but he would pass for 3.
5: Scott goes in motion to the right. He's all alone there with 2 men wide left. Brown goes out of the backfield. Slant caught. Rico Scott. Another touchdown grab on another perfect throw from Keelan Russell. And the Tide makes it a 48-23 lead with 12:02 to go.
1: Russell passed for 285 yards. Alabama spanks Mississippi State 56-23. Bama head coach Kalen DeBoer joined ESPN's Katie George after the win.
6: First of all, your offense scores another 45-plus points on the road in what was a loud, hostile environment. What pleased you most offensively today?
7: For the most part, St. Hatton took care of the ball, had a good mix of run and pass. The run opens up the play action, our guys making plays, so a couple critical moments in there that we came through.
6: Mississippi State coming into this game is averaging over 500 yards of offense. What do you think of your defense's day?
7: Yeah, I thought they did. We gave them a short field with our fumble, and they showed what they're capable of. We knew we'd have our hands full with them, but our guys just keep playing. They line up, keep playing, and that's who we are. So it's a 4-quarter game.
6: 5 games in, undefeated. You got Georgia next week. Just how would you assess where you're at as a team right now?
7: I think we're continuing to get better, and these guys are going to bring a mindset. You know what you want every day to practice. They're going to reset. It starts all over. Nothing we did today carries over to next week. So the love that we can. Get on a bus, get here, put on the pads, go play ball, and these guys just love it. They

0: longest streak in franchise history. And for the second straight round, Aaron Judge, not on the Yankees roster with the right calf strain, but Giancarlo Stanton and left-hander Ryan Weathers are on the active roster. But Judge would be missed. Bottom of the third, this would be the only run of the game, believe it or not.
1: 2-2 pitch, lifted in the air, hit well right field. Arondo with a drive, and there it goes! It's the Rays with a 1-0 lead here in the third over the Yankees. The first postseason start of his career, and a night he'll never forget. The slow trot takes him towards second. Cole has been taken yard, and the Rays are up 1-0 here at home.
0: The call on ESPN Radio, why? Why was that the only run? Here's why.
1: No hitter through 5 2/3. The 2-2 pitch is strike three called. A sinker at 94. Bellinger goes down looking. And it's 9 strikeouts and 6 no-hit innings for Drew Rasmussen. The Yankees have never been no-hit this deep into a postseason game. 2 out in the 7th, the 1-2 to Lombard. He swings and hits a high fly center field. DeLuca back, he's at the warning track now. He's under it, he makes the catch. The no-hit bid is alive through 7 for Drew Rasmussen. Rasmussen rocks slightly and fires. Hard line drive, and it's down the right field line, a fair ball. The no-hit bid comes to an end. Wells rounds first, heads for second. He's going for third. The relay throw from the shortstop wall beat him by a mile, and he is toast at third base, and the inning is over. A roller coaster of emotions as the no-hitter disappears, and so does the Yankees' threat of scoring here in the eighth.
2: That can't happen.
3: Cannot happen, Eddie. This is the big league.
2: This is the playoffs as well. That cannot happen.
0: Just atrocious base running there. The Rays go on to take game one with a final of 1-0. We'll have much more on that coming up later on in the show. Yankees and the Rays return to action on Monday. Still more playoff baseball action to get to. 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
1: SportsCenter All Night on ESPN Radio. What a matchup we have coming up on this Sunday in the NFL. Two undefeateds. One we may not be that surprised about. One is pretty surprising to be at 3-0 at this stage of the season. We'll get to that in just a moment. Before that, it is time now for our top sound.
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3: This is a surprise. Watson played a first half reminiscent of his heydays in Houston. Andrew Berry, he has drafted some studs, all being put together by a head coach that when he was hired by the Browns, I mean everybody in Cleveland and certainly around the football world would like, why are they hiring Todd Monken? 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
3: 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McCarthy, Drake May's awful start, and how worried should we be about the Los Angeles Rams? 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

0: is good. Back-to-back double-digit home blown leads for the Gamecocks. Now the question is how does Shane Beamer and South Carolina move forward from this, CeCe? That's a tough one to swallow.
1: The WNBA playoffs going on right now. The number one seed, Minnesota Lynx, bounced early. They had the best record in the W. They did it despite not having Nafisa Collier there for a big portion of the season. If she

0: You can,
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0: Also, maybe what are you supposed to say?
1: 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Countdown to kickoff continues on ESPN Radio and the ESPN app.
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0: right, everybody. Good morning. We are off and rolling here on a Sunday. It's the Sunday Morning Tailgate Show presented by Frickers. 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Of course, I'm Justin Kenner, College Football Hall of Famer Keith Byers. He'll pop on with us coming up here just around the corner. We'll set the stage like we do every week to kick off the show. Of course, we'll recap Ohio State's top 25 ranked win on the road yesterday against Iowa. A lot to unpack there. Ohio State gets a big Big Ten ranked win, of course, and we'll talk about that here coming up around the corner. The Browns get a big Thursday night football win over the Pittsburgh Steelers at home. The Browns, it's weird. They're 3-1, and they're not just 3-1. They're sitting atop the AFC North. So we'll talk about that coming up around the corner, plus the Cincinnati Bengals trying to bounce back after that tough loss last week on the road against Pittsburgh, and they have a very good Jacksonville team that they're going to be going up against here today. Luckily, they have that game at home, and we'll see if a lot of those deficiencies that were rearing their ugly head in that loss against Pittsburgh last week, if they're going to iron some of those out here in this big one with Jacksonville coming up. I mean, a potential 2-2 start for Cincinnati looking up at Cleveland. I don't think anyone had that on their 2026 NFL bingo card for the first month of the season. But a 3-1 start would make Bengals fans a lot happier. The Bengals trying to bounce back after that Steelers win or Steelers loss just last week. Couple big high school football results from over the weekend. Again, against Springfield, 43-12 over Wayne. Springfield takes control of the GWAC now, 4-0 in GWAC play. And they also snapped Wayne's three-game winning streak. Remember, Wayne jumped out to they limped out to an 0-3 start. They didn't have, of course, Jameer Brown for the majority of those games, and they've been a different offensive animal ever since getting him back, but it just wasn't enough offense, and apparently not enough defense. 43-12, the final, Springfield over Wayne. Centerville defeats Miamisburg. That was our Week 7 game of the week. Adam Campbell and Keith Byers had the call for that one. Centerville was 0-6. We had people saying, why do you have that game? Well, you know, the result is about what many people expected when you have a team that's 0-6 and winless on the season. But it was the winless team that did the dominating. 35-0 over Miamisburg. The Centerville Elks earned their first win of the season with an emphatic win, of course, shutting out Miamisburg team that entered that matchup at 4-2. Miamisburg now 4-3 on the season. Springboro takes care of business against Beaver Creek 21-17. That was a tight one. Both teams right now sitting at 4-3 overall. Beaver Creek having a very good 2026 season, of course, but they let that one get away. Springboro 21, Beaver Creek 17. Fairmont, this was one of the wilder games of the weekend. Now, when I say the score, it doesn't sound like it was a wild game. Fairmont 27, Northmont 0. The Firebirds snap a two-game losing streak and pull off that shutout win and improve to 3-4 on the season. But the story of that one, and I'm curious Keith's take on this when he joins us coming up around the corner. Fairmont wins 27-0. Their defense never stepped foot on the field in the second half. Northmont's offense never stepped foot on the field in the second half. Fairmont dominated the possession the entire second half due to their defense and, of course, special teams. A couple onside kick recoveries prevented the offense for Northmont from even stepping on the field in the second half. Just a wild game in that one. Again, Fairmont 27, Northmont 0. Continuing on out of the GWAC, Troy takes care of Butler 45-31. They win a key Miami Valley League showdown, improving to 6-1, and most importantly 6-0 in league play. Butler falls to 5-2 on the season. Tippecanoe takes care of business against Xenia 34-0. Tip records a convincing shutout win and joins Troy at 6-1 overall, and 6-0 overall, sitting atop the Miami Valley League. Of course, how about this one? A very good game that ended in overtime. Fairborn 36, Pickwood 35. This was easily one of the night's best finishes. Fairborn survives in overtime to improve to 5-2 on the year. Greenville 41, Sydney 40. I mean, so many close games throughout Week 7. An 81-point thriller ends with Greenville winning by one and snapping a significant losing streak. But that was a very good, entertaining game right there. Not a lot of defense, but entertaining for the fans, no doubt. Bellbrook takes care of Franklin 42-3. The Golden Eagles remain unbeaten at 7-0. And they've only given up 54 points 7 weeks into the season. I mean, it's been a solid offensive output by Bellbrook, but that defense has been phenomenal 7 weeks in to the season. Oakwood takes care of Brookville 42-0. Oakwood delivers a statement shutout win against a Brookville team that entered at 4-2, but Oakwood, the Lumberjacks, now 6-1. on the season. But again, the big talking point coming out of that was just that Fairmont game. Again, the Firebirds improved to 3-4. All right, but it was that ball control performance in that second half that was unbelievable. Northmont never possessed the ball. They didn't even run an offensive play in that second half. Fairmont received the second half kickoff. They put together a touchdown drive that consumed the entire third quarter. I mean, so they get the kick in the second half. They end the third quarter with the touchdown. They dominated the time of possession that entire quarter. Then they recovered two onside kicks in the fourth quarter. Northmont's offense was sidelined throughout the final whistle. Pretty impressive nonetheless. All right, we'll talk about the Bengals and the Jaguars as they get set to kick off coming up at 1 p.m. We'll recap the Browns' win over the Steelers on Thursday Night Football. They're now 3-1. We'll get to that coming up around the corner. But when we come back, Ohio State takes care of business on the road against Iowa. They pick up another top 25 win, and we'll talk about that with College Football Hall of Famer Keith Byers when we come back. Again, Justin Kenner, Keith Byers live here at Frickers in Miamisburg like we are every Sunday for the Sunday Morning Tailgate Show. We'll be doing this all the way through Super Bowl Sunday, of course. So if you're out and about, want to come out, watch the Bengals, we always hang out after the show at 1. We smoke some cigars out on the patio, and we watch the games out on the patio. So come on out and join us. We'll be right back. We'll talk in all things Buckeyes when we return.
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0: It's the Sunday Morning Tailgate Show presented by Frickers. Frickers, your home for fun, food, sports, and spirits, of course. And there we go, Keith. Is that a little better?
1: Yes.
0: A little better? Now we rolling?
1: Okay. I'm rolling now.
0: All right. Justin Kinner, College Football Hall of Famer Keith Byers, live here at Frickers in Miamisburg. 937-518-1410. That's the number that you can text or call to jump in on the conversation.
1: I do like MJB, though. I do like that music.
0: Oh, yeah.
1: That's good music.
0: Yeah. Got the updated beds now. We're good. Hey, before we get into Ohio State, we were talking before, just that, I mean, again, you've played football at high school, college, pros. You've been involved in a lot of crazy type of situations, scenarios, and games. But that Fairmont-Northmont game, we've called a lot of Fairmont games. So when I read that they got the ball in the second half and they dominated the time of possession for that entire third quarter, that didn't surprise me. But then the two onside kicks and the fact that Fairmont's defense never stepped foot on the field in the second half and Northmont's offense never stepped foot on the field in the second half. Have you ever heard of that happening in a game?
1: Never. Never. Like you said, we've done some Fairmont games. And I've seen them eat up their clock before,
0: yeah.
1: The whole quarter.
0: We like so that. We get home earlier.
1: We know it's not going to be a lot of possessions. You know, Fairmont get a lead, your other pros will tell you, look out. You're going to be on the struggle bus trying to get back in it. Especially if Fairmont gets up two scores. It's going to be tough to come back against. The team is, you know, so disciplined. That's their style of offense. But, no, I have never seen a defense not get on the field and an offense not get on the field in a half. You know, I would have loved to have been a part of that. You know, as a player, you know, I'm an offensive player.
0: Yeah.
1: And, you know, we'd be talking mad trash in the locker room. Man, y'all ain't do nothing the second half. Y'all didn't do anything. We did all the work the second half.
0: Not a lot of game balls going out.
1: That.
0: No game balls on the defense for Fairmont.
1: You know, low-key would have loved it because their defensive stats would have improved immensely. You only played a half a game.
0: Yep. Well-rested. Yeah. Well-rested for week eight. But, no, that
1: Reggie White probably would have been mad at me. I can't get no sacks, KB. Well, jump on the quarterback.
0: And again, I don't care about the onside kicks, but when you have a commanding lead like that, I mean, I guess we weren't there. We didn't call that game. We didn't see that game. But you have a big lead like that. You take up the entire third quarter. You score the touchdown. But then you go for the onside kick when you're up 27-0 or whatever the score was at that time. Two onside kicks in that fourth quarter.
1: Yeah, I mean, I guess also, you know, I did Fairmont's game the previous week.
0: Yeah.
1: When they got an onside kick against them to stop them from beating Miamisburg. So maybe they did the same thing, you know, kicked it off one of the up men or using push kicks. And, you know, hey, you know the ball has to go 10 yards. So your opposition knows that too. You got to defense it. So, hey, good Coach Miller, great job. You know, great execution of your game plan. You know, so, you know, I love it. I wish we had been there, you know, to see it. Yeah.
0: Look out
1: for Fairmont.
0: But, that very wild finish. Not really finish, but just a result, if you will, coming from that game. Ohio State, Keith, we always kick off the show recapping Ohio State's game from Saturday. And we'll comb through the Big Ten scoreboard coming up here in just a moment. But we'll open up with Ohio State. They, again, 31-14 the final. And again, you're on the road. You're at Iowa. That's a tough place to play. There's no doubt about it. And the reason this matchup intrigued me so much is it was, and no disrespect to Iowa, is not so much about Iowa, knowing, though, what Iowa brings to the table. They're a disciplined defense. They have some things on offense that could hurt Ohio State based on some of the deficiencies we had seen throughout the season, and especially coming off that Illinois game where Illinois' quarterback Hauser threw for 250 yards, a touchdown, no interceptions. You had the running back for Illinois rush for over 100 yards and a touchdown. We've seen Illinois kind of take it to the defense in Ohio State's win over Illinois last week, and I'm like, that type of soft performance defensively is not going to get it done on the road against a top 25, top 15 team like Iowa in a tough environment. I was very intrigued to see how Ohio State was going to look coming out. There's still a lot of questions about the run game with Ohio State, which we'll talk about in a moment. A very solid day on the ground for Ohio State yesterday. You know, Jeremiah Smith with Julian saying, too dependent on Jeremiah Smith, if there is such a thing. Well, again, if it ain't broke, don't fix it. I mean, that seemed to work yesterday as well. But there's a lot of good to take from yesterday's game, but still some things you were concerned about sharing with me before the show.
1: Right. Number one, I always want to win by at least one point. You know, so we did that, you know, got to victory. And, you know, number one thing, this win. Then number two, how did we win? You know, so I don't want to play great and lose. You know, I want to win no matter what. And then you dissect, you know, how we won. And, you know, we did it, you know, in a variety of ways. You know, like you have to start with Jeremiah Smith. 11 catches, 206 yards, you know, 2 touchdowns. He had over 400 yards of, you know, back-to-back 200-yard receiving days. You know, do we get 3 in a row, you know, next week?
0: Keep it rolling.
1: Who knows? Don't know, don't care. You know, I just care that we using our weapon. You know, but we have weapons that we have got to get involved. I would have loved to see 200-plus yard receivers. You know, Devin McEwen, you know, had probably his best day as a Buckeye, 4 catches to 80 yards. You know, I would love to see him. You get 80, you might as well let him get 100. You know, get him a couple more catches so that he could have done that. Brandon Ennis played well. You know, I still need more out of our tight ends. You know, our tight ends, when you go back and look at the film, you know, they're not blocking. They're not great point of attack blockers. And they're not great route runners. And they catch the ball and fall down. That's why I call them the fall guys. You know, they give you no yak. You know, Nate Roberts had 1 catch for 9 yards. Max LeBlanc had 1 catch for 6 yards. And, you know, am I nitpicking or anything? Not yes and no, but you have to self-scout yourself. That's how you get better. You know, so, you know, offensively, you know, Julian Sain, you know, he had a good game statistically. You know, and overall, did he grade or win in performance? Yes. Is there room for improvement? Yes. Is he terrible? No. But there's always room for improvement, you know, because the statistics only tell you half the story. The eye test tell you the other half of the story. And, you know, so I do like the way Julian Sain, you know, played. You know, there is room for improvement. And I'm not going to be in that. I'm saying, quit look. Get throwing the ball to John, man, Jeremiah. Get everybody else involved. But he can do both. Get the ball to Jeremiah and get everybody else involved. You know, that's why, you know, he has such a, you know, a great hand, you know, to play with. And, you know, and our running backs, I'm waiting for an alpha male to step up. You know, yesterday, Jacoby Jackson had 14 carries. Bo Jackson had 16. Jacoby got the start, which in football doesn't mean a whole lot. That just means he was out there the first snap of the game.
0: Yeah.
1: You know, so it's a lot of, you know, moving parts. But, you know, he was the leading. Jacoby Jackson was the leading ball carrier with 72 yards. And Bo Jackson had 70 yards. So combined, the total everything was 160 yards of running. That's winning football. That's winning with the ground game. When you run, you throw for, you know, 324 and you run for 160, you're going to win a gang of football games that way. So that was good. You know, balance, you know, out of the offensive side of the game. You know, the other side, the flip side, you know, the defense, you know, they was, you know, smart enough to give them 200 yards up to Illinois the previous week in a rushing game. So they did a heck of a job better against the run against Iowa yesterday. Only giving up 39 yards, you know, they gave up, you know, say 200 yards in passing. So overall, great defensive day. Could it be better? No question. You know, we have got to.

0: Jackson had the strip sack or the fumble on the second play of the game, you know. But then that pressure should stay on all day long. It should stay on all day long. And, you know, we had an interception. You know, so, you know, I like that. But, you know, it was my goal to at least, you know, two turnovers a game. You know, so I want us to get 24 by the end of the season. But there's going to be games you get none, and there should be some games where you get a gang of them.
1: Yep.
0: Right now, we're just plodding along. And, you know, I love when the defense gives ball offense and, you know, in a short field to work with, and, you know, and that changes the momentum. And last but certainly not least, our special teams. There's three phases to the winning a game: offense, defense, and special teams. We won in two of those threes. You know, we won offensively, won defensively, but we lost special teams. Why? Why do you say that, Keith? Well, again, we're 50% on our field goals. You know, since Connor Hawkins has been on the team, he has not made one pressure kick. Well, we haven't been in that many pressure environments. Yeah, we've been in two, and he's missed both. He missed a kick against Texas, and he missed a kick yesterday. It was only a 10-6 ball game when he missed that kick against Iowa yesterday in the first half, you know, right off the left upright. We have got to be better, you know. And so until he does it, we don't have a pressure kicker. You know, it's been years. I know it's been over 5 years since we've kicked a 50-yard field goal. You know, this is Ohio State. I mean, yes, it's because we don't kick long field goals because we're scoring touchdowns all the time. Yeah, I know that. But we need still have a better, you know, special teams unit. Don't get me started on a punter. You know, we have got to punt the ball better. You know, we had two punts yesterday, which is, that's one half, that's good. But we won inside the 20, which it should have been inside the 10, inside the 5. You know, it's just mediocre, just average, our special team. We get no returns in the kick return, punt returns. You know, they kick the ball through the end zone, the kick return. But our punt returns, I don't know, or are we going after block? We don't block punts. We don't return punts. You know, we're just trying to just get the ball to the offense. Or, you know, again, you know, punt returner, give me the first 10 yards, you know, on your return. Now you got a chance of, that's one less first down that the offense has to get. And if you have a 10-yard return, now you got to make another 20-yard return. Next thing you know, you're taking it to the house. We got to have a threat.
1: Yeah.
0: We have to have a threat. So until we win all three phases of the game, you know, I'm happy with the win. But there's room for improvement. Are we, we are where we are with the rankings. And thank God this college football playoffs don't start now or next week. Because are we national championship ready? No. But then again, who is? I don't see no team in the country. So that's good news, you know, for Buckeye fans. And, you know, we'll take it from there.
1: Johnston Kenner, College Football Hall of Famer Keith Byers with you here again, 1410 ESPN Radio, the Sunday Morning Tailgate Show, live here at Frickers in Miamisburg, recapping Ohio State's win over Iowa yesterday, 31-14, the final. You talk about those turnovers, Keith, and I texted you right off the bat because I know you're always looking for two turnovers a game. They got one early, and the best part about that forced turnover, of course, was how quickly it led to points right off the bat, of course.
0: A touchdown, not a field goal.
1: Yeah,
0: that's good.
1: And to help set the tone. To answer your question about the last time Ohio State kicked a field goal that was 50 yards or further back, 2019. The last successful 50-plus yard field goal made by an Ohio State kicker in a game was a 55-yarder by Blake Hobble. Back in 2019.
0: Not in the 2020s. Not in the 2020s.
1: Not this decade. Well, you know, and that was all the way back in 2019 against Northwestern. Ohio State wins that one 52-3. So, yeah, but you're right. And again, for those out there who, and I get this a lot too, okay, you're nitpicking stuff. Well, sometimes when I'm watching Ohio State, like for instance, the Kent State game, you're not going to get anything out of a Kent State game. But if you make a mistake in a Kent State game, you make mistakes against a team like Illinois, who, yes, it has more of a pulse than most teams that you're playing in your non-con early, and I know they're a conference opponent. But sometimes when I see a mistake against a team, I'm like, okay, that may not cost you this game, but that type of mistake that you're prone to make throughout already the first month and some change of the season, that can come back to haunt you when you still have to go to Indiana to play. You still have Oregon, USC. I think USC, it's more of playing USC on the road, knowing that that's going to be a tougher environment just because you're in town, right? Like, so those types of mistakes can cost you in games down the road. So who cares that these mistakes happened in a win? Those mistakes

0: happened, especially special teams. It's going to take on three phases to make it through this Big Ten slate unscathed, and they got one yesterday, which is good.
1: Yeah, but I like that. I don't know if we, when I say we, I mean Ohio State, do we approach games with that mindset that, you know, where every game we're going to get we should have an advantage in special teams. We know we're going to win the special teams battle. When you know that, that makes your job much easier to now, because if you win two out of three of the phases of football games, you're going to probably win the game. You know, it's when you get beaten all three phases, you don't win. So when you play a team like Iowa, they may not say it out loud, but where they play, it's out loud. They're not losing games on special teams. If you beat Iowa, it's because you beat them, your offense was better or your defense was better, was superior. And it's usually, you know, your offense and defense has to outplay them, you know, because they're going to win special teams. And they beat us yesterday on special teams. So that's one phase that I got to say Iowa had, they were better at than us. So, and usually, in majority of the opponents Iowa plays, they're going to give their offense a chance to win. So they're going to you're not going to blow out of Iowa consistently, defensively wise. So they're one of the top scoring teams in the country. So those two advantages for Iowa in most of the games that they play on their schedule. You know, they don't have the offense because, you know, Kirk Ferentz's offense has been lethargic for many years. It's a little better this year, and last year got a little better. But to beat Iowa, know your opponent, you have to, you know, be better than them offensively and defensively, and at least come to a tie with them on special teams wise. And I think Ohio State doesn't, you know, I know we hired a special teams coach this year, but I haven't seen the results, you know, the fruits of that labor just yet.
0: All right, Justin Kenner, Keith Byers with you here live at Frickers in Miamisburg. We'll step away for a few moments. When we come back, we'll comb through the Big Ten scoreboard, and then we'll turn our attention towards the NFL. Already a game in action right now. Keith, you mentioned it a little bit ago, Washington and the Colts. The Commanders right now with their third string quarterback injuries starting to plague that team. I know you're really upset about that. Not the, you know, happy about the injuries, but another
1: person in my knockout. I love to see the Redskins lose.
0: Yeah,
1: I'm not supposed to say that. Sorry, Washington football team. Not that either. The Commanders.
0: Whatever name they're going with today. But either way, we'll be right back. Big Ten scoreboard. We'll comb through it when we return. It's the Sunday Morning Tailgate Show presented by Frickers, live at Frickers in Miamisburg. We'll be right back.
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0: 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Frickers, your home for fun, food, sports, and spirits. We're live here at Frickers in Miamisburg like we are every Sunday throughout Super Bowl Sunday, of course. We always open up the show recapping the Buckeyes' win from Saturday, college football Saturday, and, of course, combing through the Big Ten scoreboard, which we'll get to in a moment. And then we'll switch gears and shift our focus towards the Bengals showdown with the Jaguars. That's set for 1 p.m. kickoff at Paycor. Bengals trying to get right after that tough loss against Pittsburgh last Sunday.
1: We got a perfect Ohio weekend going.
0: Yeah. Don't ruin it, Cincinnati.
1: We got a perfect Ohio weekend going.
0: You ruined it last week, Cincinnati. Don't, you know?
1: We got a perfect Ohio weekend going. That's all I'm going to say.
0: And then, Keith, we're going to talk about, we're going to talk about my first place Cleveland Browns. How about that?
1: Oh, yes, indeed.
0: Yeah, how about that? I mean,
1: Keith, your week started off really good on Thursday, didn't it?
0: So they're 3-1, and their defense has given up, you know, more points than their offense has scored. Their offense has been outscored. Like they're not doing a lot of things really well, but, hey, you know what? That's the beauty of the NFL versus college football. In college football, we'd be nitpicking this 3-1 team, saying they're not a top 25 team. In the NFL, they're a top team because they're 3-1. So,
1: right.
0: I'll take it.
1: Yes,
0: I'll take
1: it. So we had a perfect Thursday night win. Well, we're going to go back to college second. Perfect Thursday for Ohio for football fans. A perfect Friday because it's high school football. Somebody won, and you know, so we're going to count that win. And then we had a perfect Saturday with the Buckeyes winning. That's 3-0. That's three wins, Thursday, Friday, Saturday. So Sunday, Bengals, you're on the clock.
0: Yep.
1: You're on the clock, Bengals.
0: Yep.
1: Everybody can be at the water cooler tomorrow at work talking about how their team won.
2: Yes.
1: You know, so,
0: Yeah, well, Keith's hoping
1: we'll
0: for that.
1: See.
0: I don't know
1: we'll
0: if
1: see.
0: I am. But we will see. We will
1: tomorrow
0: see.
1: Tomorrow we're on the water coolers. Lunch break tomorrow. You're talking about what happened on Sunday. Okay, we got a perfect weekend.
0: But we NFL coming up here shortly as well. We recapped the 31-14 win over Ohio State over Iowa. Keith will have more on that.
1: I'm petty. I wanted 56 or 50, points. Right, they scored 55 on us.
0: Yes.
1: I'm petty. I wanted. I like, yo, kill them. Get them back.
0: No, you'll have more on Keith will have more on that tomorrow during the Keith Byers Show. You can catch the Keith Byers Show every Monday from 11 to noon, and we'll have that for you right here on 1410 ESPN Radio. Coming through the Big Ten scoreboard, Keith, I want to start with Friday night's game. Now, Indiana played Northwestern a week ago, or last week, however you want to word it, and they, you know, it wasn't a convincing win over Northwestern, but they get the win. And afterwards, Kurt Cinetti comes out, and he's down on his team, but he wanted to make sure people understood just how good that Northwestern team is. And I said, okay, that's, you know, you say that to forgive your team, to soften the blow, and the critics saying, hey, your team didn't look dominant enough, you know, against Northwestern. Well, Northwestern, they debut a brand new state-of-the-art, I mean, top-notch
1: stadium. I'm
0: going
1: to have to go back. I saw it a little bit.
0: Yeah.
1: I'm going to have to go online and check it out.
0: That's
1: not the field I played on.
0: Yeah, and like someone posted a picture sitting way up in the top. And way up in the top is like sitting, you know, in ADEC at Ohio State. I mean, that's how, I mean,
1: wow.
0: It's a perfect stadium for Northwestern. But the cool stadium they debuted, Keith, but also to debut. And I'm like, oh, man, you got Penn State in town. So
1: I didn't project
0: that Northwestern would dominate Penn State the way that they did, Keith, but they debut their new stadium. Northwestern is now 3-1, and they dominated Penn State on Friday night 34-13.
1: What a great win for the program. That's a good program win. And the stadium now, you know, Northwestern, they're the academic elite of the Big Ten.
0: Tip your hat to them.
1: Tip your hat. I mean, we're the smartest school in the Big Ten. Now they're able to get they're going to be able to get players now with the portal. You know, they got the quarterback from Michigan State, right? Childs.
0: Yeah.
1: He's their quarterback now.
0: But where are you? Because
1: I'm okay with
0: it. Now, keep in mind, too, like, I get the money that they got for the stadium. It's not like they could choose what to do with that money. But I'm always in today's college football, college athletics climate. I'm always like, anytime I hear a school is getting a ton of money donated to renovate their stadium or to renovate their facilities, I'm like, man, if I'm an athletics director, I'd be doing everything I can to say, can we use that for our roster instead? Because I don't care what stadium I watch Northwestern in. If I'm going to go watch them being a top 25 team, I'd rather watch that than typical Northwestern football in a beautiful stadium. So, top of the line stadium, though.
1: Oh, yes. But Northwestern's in the Big Ten.
0: Yep.
1: Their budget isn't as big as Ohio State's and Michigan's and Penn State's budget. So they're in the Big Ten. So they get to do a whole lot more with their money. So they're finally able to invest in better facilities. I mean, their practice facility is awesome. Yep. Overlooking, you know, Lake is it Lake Ontario? Or is it Lake United States? Lake Michigan.
0: Well, you know, we're changing the names of all these bodies of water anymore, so I have no idea.
1: Right.
0: I can't keep up with
1: it. It's a great facility. You know, I know a few years ago the SEC was talking about kicking Vanderbilt out because Vanderbilt is the smartest school in the SEC. And they're like, hey, they like, but with those big conferences come big money. And, you know, and Northwestern is in what the third largest market in the United States? You know, New York, L.A., and Chicago. So it's a lot of money in Illinois. So I am happy for them. I'm happy for the program. Like I said, that was a great program win. You know, Friday night, beat Penn State at home, new stadium, and all that good stuff. So, hey, that's good for the Big Ten. It's good for Northwestern. It's good for football.
0: Yeah, again, Northwestern, 34-13, the final over Penn State. We talked about the significance of that win.
1: They won't James Franklin back there, man?
0: For Northwestern, but I was just going to say Penn State, you know, with Matt Campbell leading the way right now. But, not the season. Again, it's always tough to expect big things with a first-year head coach. But, again, Penn State.
1: You know, I'm ashamed on Penn State because I was upset they fired James Franklin. Hey, the guy only averages 10, 11 wins a year. Get you in the CFP. And, you know, they was one bad decision away from, you know, being in the finals against, you know, Ohio State for the last championship game 2 years ago. But that ain't good enough for you fired a coach. So you get what you get, Penn State.
0: And they
1: shame
0: got
1: on
0: a loss.
1: You.
0: They got their
1: they
0: second
1: got a
0: loss.
1: Big L.
0: Yeah. Next up on the Big Ten scoreboard, Keith, we talked about Indiana. And, you know, again, I'm not going to lie. I fell for it for the brand view of it. Like, hey, you struggled against Northwestern. If Ohio, and I guess here's how I view it. If Ohio State struggled with Northwestern, I don't care how improved Northwestern is, we would feel a certain way about it.
1: And we have struggled with them at times over the years.
0: And I look at Indiana, and I'm like, if we're going to start looking at it, not start, but if we're going to continue holding Indiana to those same standards as Ohio State and others as being a true football power now, I felt a certain way about them struggling with Northwestern the same way I would if Ohio State did. To their credit, they bounced back. I know it's Rutgers, but they made them look like Rutgers. Indiana, a big performance yesterday, 47-15, the final.
1: Yeah, great job by, you know, Indiana. As you know, playing really good football, you know, right now. Like I said, the coach said after the first three games, you know, preseason's over, exhibition season's over, Big Ten opening here. They've come out swinging. They've come out swinging. They look good. They are who we thought they were, which is the national champion. You know, how many wins in a row is that for them now? Like 24, 23 wins or something like that in a row. You know, they're doing it the right way. So, you know, good on Indiana. I just can't wait to play them in a few weeks when we get them.
0: I want them still undefeated.
1: Yes.
0: I want that to be, you know, I want that to be a big one right there. No doubt about it.
1: 21 wins in a row for Indiana.
0: Yeah.
1: Not very many teams.
0: Football school.
1: Football school.
0: There you go.
1: Not the Hoosiers. Yeah. Bobby Knight.
0: So, Wisconsin, Keith. I mean, they're now 4-1. Of course, their only loss against Notre Dame early in the season. And, you know, when I was looking at Wisconsin coming in, again, it's not as if I expect them to be a true college football playoff team, but you look at what's up ahead of them. I know they have UCLA coming up, USC over the next couple of weeks, Iowa. I mean, three straight top 25 games based on the rankings right now. Those will be updated here shortly. But they avoid all the heavy hitters in the Big Ten. They don't play Ohio State. They don't play even Michigan. They don't play any of the heavy hitters in the Big Ten right now. No Oregon, Indiana, anything like that. They're 4-1 with that win yesterday against Michigan State. Luke Fickell having his best season as a Badger coach.
1: Yeah, you know, do we look at the 4 or the 1 that you hold more weight in who Wisconsin is? And I think it's the 1. It's because the 1 loss they have is against Notre Dame.
0: Yep.
1: And basically got boat raced in that game. So I need, you know, I'm happy for Luke, you know, but 10-1, then I'll start to get off it, you know. But 4-1, you know, so that's 4 wins in a row. But they're going to have to win 7 or 8 games in a row for me to, you know, really be like, okay, you know. But
0: so truly getting that conversation.
1: Right. So see me at the end of the month. See me at the end of the month.
0: And the reason I bring them up, if I looked at their schedule, Keith, and saw, like, the Ohio States and the Oregons and those teams, I would only bring it up just because you have that 4-1 start with a schedule that nothing's a give me, especially when you're Wisconsin. But there's an opportunity there, an opportunity that, you know, the timing has to be right with the way the Big Ten schedule works for you to take advantage of it. There's an opportunity for them to potentially take advantage of this. But you're right, maybe not talking about it here in October, but it's something to keep an eye on as we get closer to November.
1: That's also us being fair and unbiased. Because we were SEC guys.
0: Oh, true. Top 10 team. Oh, 4-1, top 10
1: you know,
0: team.
1: Oh, man, this is a big, you know. You know, so we're just honest about ourselves. We're, you know, so you want to hear some, turn it down if you want to hear some biased, you know, broadcasting and analysis. We're giving you, you know, facts.
0: Yeah.
1: And, you know, they're taking our feelings on how we feel about, you know, a team, you know, out of the question.
0: No Oregon yesterday. Bye week for them. USC. Again, they come away with the win, but there's still so much criticism coming towards Lincoln Riley now, right
1: when
0: now.
1: When you have a bye, does that hurt you or help you in the rankings?
0: I think what they'll say a lot of times is, well, you know, we didn't do anything this weekend. How do we move down in the rankings? Well, it's not about that. It's about, you know, this team added a quality win to their resume, however you want to word it, and it justified moving them up. I mean, we've seen that happen. It happens all the time. I don't know what will happen with Oregon in the right. Where's Oregon right now, Shaw? Shout out to Shaw. Shout out to Roe. Appreciate you guys being out here. Sixth, yeah. You know, I don't know if they'll move around. I didn't see anything super sexy yesterday in the rankings for them to be moved around at all. But I'm with you. We've seen it happen where teams get moved. Even, you know, how do you get fired on your off day? Like that, how do you move in the rankings on your off day, on your off week? But either way, 15th. Okay, yeah. So, but Keith, USC 25-21, the final over Washington. Washington and USC.
1: That was a good thrilling game. I don't know if you get a chance to watch that last night. I was watching it. It was. DeMond Williams. You know, he gave his team a chance. You know, and USC held on at the end. It was went down to the wire. You know, it was a really he picked up like a fourth and long. You know, complete on that last drive, and it looked like he was going to get his team in the end zone, and it came up just short last night. So that was good for USC because if USC loses that game, Lincoln Riley's seed is already hot. It would have gotten hotter. So now 5-1 looks a lot better than 4-2.
0: Yep.
1: And, you know, Fish, the coach at Washington, he doesn't have no big-time wins since he's been at Washington. So now they're 3-2. I mean, the guys played their hearts out that they just kept a little short.
0: And you look at what's coming up for USC. They're on the road for three of their next four games. They are at Penn State next week, at Wisconsin the following week, and then Ohio State at home, and then at Indiana. USC.
1: A lot of miles. Yeah. A lot of cross-country running.
0: Yep. But then they close out the season at home against Maryland. I'm sorry, they have their final home game against Maryland after that Ohio State game, and then they end the season on the road at UCLA. But, yeah, a lot of people keeping an eye on that Lincoln Riley situation over there at USC, no doubt about it. All right, and on to the game that I know Shaw's been waiting for you to talk about. Michigan, 3-2 on the season after their 20-14 loss against Minnesota yesterday. Minnesota gets a huge win at home in Michigan. The struggles continue.
1: Yes, I don't know who the Lions. Do the Detroit Lions play somebody today? Because I know if you're a Michigander, well, all your teams lost.
0: Yep.
1: You know, the Spartans lost, the Wolverines lost, the Lions lose. But my gosh, Michigan, they got a lot of problems. You know, they're a 3-2 football team. You know, my stats, they're 2-3 because they lost the first game of the season. You know, I'm looking today, they got three losses. We're watching the press conference yesterday, and Whittingham said, you know, we're gonna find out. I'm gonna fix what's wrong here. I'm gonna fix it. When is the Michigan win? You know, it should have been. I thought it was fixed after the first game of the season, you know. And I don't really, especially college students, I try not to talk too much about the player. I talk about, you know, the coach more so. There were some players I will get on from time to time, but not a lot.
0: Yeah, you have no mercy for a kicker. You'll beat the hell out of a kicker.
1: But I'm talking about the kicker position. I'm talking about the kicker position. Yeah, come on. That he needs coaching too. What are they doing at practice? Yeah. You know, but, you know, I think, you know, good coaching, you know, you get the best out of your players. You put your players in position to succeed, you know, on both sides of the ball. And is that being done at Michigan? you know, I'm not here to get them the answers to the test, but I'll say this from outside looking in, no, they're not. They're not putting them, you know, you got to find out what you're good at and how you're going to, you know, attack it. You know, Michigan has a good, you know, pretty stout offensive line. Are you going to start doing more play action? Are you going to start, you know, lean more on the running game and, you know, take your shots down the field? Or you want to incorporate your quarterback as one of those running backs, you know, and just be a totally, you know, a play action, you know, type of team? That's for them to answer. I mean, because they have weapons at Michigan, you know, at the receivers spot. But unless you're going to do like when Urban Meyer was at Florida, you got to Tim Tebow. And,
0: yeah.
1: You know, hey, they was going to run the ball, play action pass, get the ball to their playmakers in little short passes and long runs instead of trying to make them, you know, a traditional, you know, seven-step quarterback and you know, sit back and read, the quarterback tree. Hey, just simplify it. You know, make it, keep it, you know, kiss it. Keep it simple, stupid. You know, you're trying to win football games. You're not trying to win popularity contests. And you have to know your personnel and, you know, and get it done. Like if Ohio State was running Julian Sand on a whole lot of read options, I'm like, what are we doing? Why?
0: Yeah.
1: Whereas when we had JT Barrett, he was a quarterback to run read option with. You know, he could run and throw, you know, pretty effectively.
0: Justin Kinner, Keith Byers with you here, 1410 ESPN Radio, live at Frickers here in Miamisburg.
1: Also got to give Minnesota credit.
0: Yeah.
1: You know, we're talking about Michigan's deficiencies. You got to also talk about the efficiency of Minnesota. They had a game plan. They ball hogged the ball. And, you know, their quarterback, Drake Lindsey, didn't have no spectacular passing day. He only threw for 136 yards, two interceptions, one touchdown. But when you win, let me tell you, the quarterback, the coach get a way more credit. And when you lose, the quarterback and the head coach get way too much blame. So that's one of the things that's happened to Michigan. Everybody's on Underwood and Whittingham and everybody else. Minnesota, Drake Lindsey, P.J. Fleck. All right, awesome. Hey, this is two sides of the same quarter.
0: So, and again, I bring this up, too, because very similar to Wisconsin. I mean, I look at Minnesota's schedule coming up. They avoid the Ohio States, the Oregons of the world. They do play at Indiana on October 31st coming up. But that's again, on paper right now, that's the toughest remaining game that they have on the schedule. They do play Iowa, of course. But what do you do with some of these, like, let's say Wisconsin, who does avoid a lot of major landmines on their schedule. Same thing with Minnesota. What do you do with potential two-loss Wisconsin and Minnesota?
1: I was thinking that 10 and 2 teams.
0: Like, what do you do with, like, winning the play? Because if there's a 10-2 SEC team, and I don't lean into the SEC bias talk as much as you do, but I do know if there is any 10-2 SEC team, there's no way in hell they're not in the playoff conversation. So I am curious what happens. Again, Minnesota.
1: Okay, that was Texas last year. They were 10-2 and missed the playoffs, and they're still
0: three,
1: playing about.
0: Three. But, okay. But the two losses in the conference. But we sit here right now, and again, maybe getting ahead of ourselves with Wisconsin and Minnesota, but I just bring them up because you look at their schedule, the opportunities there. They don't have any major landmines on their schedule. If they do just keep taking care of business and win the games, even though they're not sexy games, what do you do with potential two-loss Big Ten teams like that if that projects to be the case?
1: Well, you get 12 teams in, right? And if you get 12 teams in the college football playoffs, I don't see how the Big Ten doesn't get four. You know, if you have a one loss, say undefeated, well, let's say an undefeated Big Ten team.
0: Yep.
1: And then a one-loss Big Ten team, you know, and just projecting right now, who would be the one-loss Big Ten team? Let's just say it's Minnesota or Northwestern.
0: Yep.
1: Just throw one out. Or Nebraska. Nobody's talking about them. They're undefeated. They're 5-0. But if one of those teams are one loss, that's two teams. And Ohio State loses twice. That would be one two-loss team for the Big Ten that would certainly get in. That would be three. And then another two-loss Big Ten team, whether that be Wisconsin or Minnesota, I think they make a strong argument to be in, you know, in the, because the Big Ten be knocking each other off. That would be 4-12.
0: Yep.
1: Because I know the other side of that, the SEC would be trying to get six.
0: Yep.
1: If they have, you know, four two-loss teams, you know, they would, you know, you know, be making, you know, beating the drums so they would get six. If they get six, we get four. That's 10 teams. The Big 12 get one, and the ACC get one, and then what about that? The group at large.
0: Yeah.
1: You know, that's 13. That's too many.
0: All right.
1: So somebody will get the short end. But like I said, right, this month of October is huge in college football as far as the rankings. If your team isn't ranked right now, it's not the end of the world, but you got to have a heck of an October. You go out and have a great October and get ranked. Now, once you get to November, you know, you got a chance to move into the top 12, top 13. But if you're not 29, 27, 30 today, you got to get hot and get hot in a hurry.
0: Sean, when does the rankings come out today? It'll be usually after the show. Yeah, and you mentioned Nebraska 5-0 on the season. If they're 5-0 and not in the top 20, like what are we doing with that? I mean, that was I know it's Maryland, but again, I always say if you're going to play nobodies, make sure you make them look like nobodies, and that's what Nebraska did yesterday with their win over Maryland.
1: Yes, they did. And I'm guilty. I didn't rank them in my top 16. And I'm a little scared right now. I'm looking at a pooch, a dog, on he's closest to me out of all of y'all. But I've already thought of my exit route if he gets off that route. So.
0: Yeah, man.
1: But hey, we're having a good time out on the patio. I lost my train of thought.
0: Nebraska 5-0.
1: Yes.
0: Should they be in the top 25 today?
1: They should be in the top. They're 5-0. I don't know why they're in the top 15, top 12. Because you see what kind of leap that Florida made last week. They were like 24 to 8. It was ridiculous, you know, how they jumped them so high.
0: Yep.
1: And then they came in there and they didn't do a thing yesterday. They got boat raced against
0: Saban. Saban picked Florida. I mean, everyone was drooling over Florida. Florida's legit. That's what Saban and everyone kept saying.
1: They're back.
0: So there you go. All right, Justin Kenner, Keith Byers with you here. So last thing before we switch gears to the NFL, the very first college football playoff rankings, Keith, November 3rd. So we are just under a month away. We are under a month away from the very first college football playoff rankings coming out.
1: Oh, it's November 3rd, not
0: November 3rd.
1: Not the second week of October anymore.
0: No, nope, November 3rd.
1: Great things happen in the second week of October. It's my birthday.
0: Yeah.
1: My birthday month.
0: And that's the day after my birthday, November 3rd. So there you go.
1: There you go.
0: So there's
1: that. My rankings that came out this morning, I released my rankings, my top 16. I got the Pitt Panthers in there finally. They're 5-0. I got the Pitt Panthers. I got LSU. Their big win against McNeese State last night. Woo. Missouri. They jumped in my rankings. You know, I got USC at 13. I got Ole Miss at 12. I got Utah at 11. They was on a bye week, too. Oregon at 10. I got Texas Tech at 9. BYU, who's on a bye, they're 8. Alabama, 7. Notre Dame, 6. Georgia, 5. The Ohio State University Buckeyes at 4. Texas, 3. Miami, 2. And Indiana, 1.
0: Yep.
1: That's my ballot that I turned in. And, I stand by my statement. If your team isn't ranked yet, don't panic. Have a great October. They'll get ranked. And, you know, and then once we go into November, actually October is the month you really start separating the pretenders from the contenders. But then once we get to November, it's a sprint to the finish. You know, you're jockeying, you know, for where do I fit at in the playoffs. If I'm 14, can I get to 12? If I'm 10, can I get to 7 or 8? If I'm 6, can I get to, you know, top 4? If I'm 3 or 2, can I get to number 1?
0: All right, Justin Kenner, Keith Byers live here at Frinkers in Miamisburg. We'll shift our focus towards the NFL. We'll recap the Browns' win over the Steelers on Thursday Night Football, and then, of course, preview the Bengals as they prepare for the Jets.
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0: Scott Tatins, ESPN Radio, 1410 Wing AM. Good morning, sir. How are you? It's the Sunday Morning Tailgate Show presented by Frickers, live here at Frickers in Miamisburg. And, we are off and rolling here again. We recapped college football Saturday with Ohio State's win over Iowa. We combed through the Big Ten scoreboard, and we now shift our focus, of course, to the National Football League. Cleveland Browns already played this week. They're 3-1 sitting atop the AFC North. I know it's only 1 month in, but, hey, how many people had the Browns sitting at 3-1 and atop the AFC North 1 month in? This is what we can see. We're trained in, like, the college football world where we try to diminish the record, right? We're doing it right now in this debate with the college football stuff. And the NFL, though, 3-1.
1: I'm a little concerned with the Cleveland Browns.
0: You're a little concerned?
1: Yeah, because the last time they won on a Thursday night, and, you know, they had 10 days off. Remember, they clinched the playoff spot a few years ago, and they didn't play. You know, they was just celebrating, and then they laid an egg in the playoffs.
0: Yeah.
1: We're not talking about playoffs right now. So they don't play for 10 days. You know, are they off the Steeler high yet? You know, you beat the Steelers on Thursday night. You know, usually when you play on Sunday, you know, you celebrate it Sunday night, you know, Monday, and then Tuesday start to get basically the day off, and Wednesday you're back to normal. Okay, they've been partying since Thursday night, all day Friday, all day Saturday. They're going to sit back and celebrate some more. Guys, hey, you're first place. I know you don't practice no more probably Wednesday or maybe tomorrow, but guys, don't you like how this feels if you're Cleveland fans? I know the Cleveland Browns fans have been sitting around the Waller Cooler all day Friday. They've been calling everybody, their friends and relatives have been harassing them. Hey, but it's only 4 games. And after 4 games, any Cleveland Brown fan would have been ecstatic to be 3-1. They'd have been happy to be 2-2. They wouldn't have been all mad about being 1-3. But 3-1, first place in a division right now. Hey, Cleveland, know how you got there. Celebrate it, but it's over. Celebration time is over with. It's time to get locked in on next week's opponent. You know, know why you are this way. And they are playing really good football right now. You know, and we always talk about the games in September count the same as they do in December.
0: Yeah.
1: You know, these early season games count. So you want to stack you some goodwill early in the season. The Browns, you know, are doing that, right? They have done that. So now when they come back, it'll be week 5 next week, and then we start head toward midseason. So, you know me, I always break up the NFL season in four game increments. I know it's a 17-game season, but do the first 16, 4-4-4-4, you know, how did the Browns do in the first 4? 3-1. Okay, now how are you going to do in the next 4? You know, the Cincinnati Bengals will answer that question today, how they did it, and about other teams, how they do it in the first 4 games. You know, because then we bye weeks will be coming up pretty soon. But, hey, you want to get to Halloween with a legit chance to make the playoffs. Certainly by Thanksgiving, now you're starting to be like, okay, we want to roll in December with, you know, having playoff positioning. We don't want to get to Halloween talking about who we drafted. What are we going to be? Should we just go ahead and just tank the rest of the season? And that's been the conversation concerning, you know, the Browns for years, and even the Bengals to a certain extent. This is what we live for if you're a football player right now, for these days like now. You know, the Browns got 2 wins in 5 days, you know, I mean 4 days. Played on Sunday, big win against Tennessee.
0: They had Tampa in week 2, and then the Panthers in week 3, and then the
1: Panthers.
0: Steelers.
1: Panthers, and then that game went to the wire. Then they come back Thursday, beat their, you know, rivals, the division rivals and the Steelers. Life is good, but remember how you got there.
0: Yeah.
1: You know, you're not a college player. You know, you are a professional football player. Remember how you get it by doing all the small things right. It's a small margin of victory in the National Football League.
0: Well, in Cleveland right now, again, sitting at 3-1, obviously that defense is a major part why Deshaun Watson has been one of the bigger stories in the NFL for, you know, everyone just everyone's pinpointing on him, but to me, Cleveland's not 3-1 only because of Deshaun Watson, and a lot of it has to do with his clutch performance in those fourth quarters. But Keith, the job that Cleveland has done the last 2 years in this draft, I mean, a lot of the reasons that they're winning are because of the impact guys that they've taken. It's the majority of these guys are first and second year guys. When you look at Concepcion and you look at Denzel Boston, you look at Mason Graham on the defensive side, who went out injured in that game, of course. You have Quinshon Judkins, Harold Fannin Jr., who I was a big fan of at Bowling Green, and when the Browns landed him, I was super happy. But you have the McNeil Warren, you have all these pieces that they've drafted on defense and offense, and those are all the Browns' best players right now, and they're all making these impact plays, early games, middle games, clutch moments in games late. It's a young team that, you know, a lot of times you have young teams who are learning how to win, and they're learning while losing. I think it's a plus whenever you're 3-1 right now while they're still trying to learn the NFL all cohesively as a unit. And we can't ignore the fact that, hey, Deshaun hasn't been perfect, but my goodness, in the fourth quarter, his QBR, his quarterback rating, and his clutch throws have helped lead three straight game-winning drives in the fourth quarter. Cleveland doing a lot of little things right, all while doing a lot of little things wrong as well.
1: Yeah, I mean, you know, you just – in like I said, the margin of victory in the National Football League is very small. I mean, the Steelers had all the momentum. They go down, you know, score a touchdown and get the two-point play. Previous Browns teams would have been 3 and out.
0: Yep.
1: The Steelers would have got the ball in great field position and went down and won on a touchdown or a last-second field goal. And then the Browns like, man, we just can't beat Steelers.
0: Browns is the Browns.
1: The Browns,
0: you know,
1: being
0: yeah.
1: the Browns, you know, and the scenario was set up right. But what did the Browns do? Hey, they went and got a game-winning drive. And, you know, I saw what Deshaun Watson said after the game. He asked the kicker, where you want the ball at? You know, where, you know, you just get me around the 40. We're done. That's winning. That's leadership. That's winning attitude, and that gets to be contagious, you know, throughout the locker room. And this is no shade on Shedeur Sanders, but if he was a starting quarterback in that same situation, you think he would have went up to the kicker and asked him where you want the ball at? You know, I don't know. I'm not saying he would or would not have, but I know for sure that's what veteran leadership looks like.
0: Yeah.
1: You know, you're able to say, yeah, we want a touchdown this drive, but at least where you want to get, where you need to get, you know, now that's a team. It's offense, defense, and special teams, you know, coming together and winning the football game. And, you know, what it takes. You know, I remember one time when I was in Philadelphia, we was playing the Falcons and we had a drive, you know, like that. And, you know, our kicker, you know, kicked something like a 49-yard field goal into the wind, you know, for the win. And it was like, oh, man. Because our kicking game wasn't the best in Philadelphia, but, you know, I remember asking the kicker, man, because we play a lot of golf together. I said, man, what club did you use in the last kick?
0: Yeah.
1: Oh, KB, that was a small 5-iron. I hit it 5-iron. I'm like, kicking them like that 5-iron, bro. I love it. I love it. You know, so, you know, I love that kind of talk that the Cleveland Browns had, you know, leading up into that. I mean, that's good character building, team building. And if the Browns end up in the playoffs this year, they'll look back at, you know, like week four of the NFL season. Man, that Thursday night game we beat Steelers, and everybody expecting us to, you know, we're the Browns. And, you know, before the season started, by this time we thought we was going to hear tank for Archie Manning and all that kind of talk.
0: Yeah, especially after week one.
1: Why don't they just get rid of both of them and just go all in on Arch Manning right now? Is anybody talking about drafting a quarterback right now in Cleveland? You know, in early October, no, they're happy with Deshaun. And we know how fickle fans can be. That can be, you know, next week they come out and lose. Man, get rid of everybody. Man, we stink.
0: Especially when you got the Jets. Especially when you got the Jets coming out.
1: Right, yeah.
0: And that was my thing, too, is, like, you know, for instance, Cincinnati, who lost to Pittsburgh last week, I said, hey, I'm actually glad that Jacksonville's the next up on the schedule, because that's a perfect team to really, like, all the question marks that people have about the Bengals after that meltdown against the Steelers last week with all the penalties, special teams mistakes, Joe Burrow's fumble with the game on the line in the fourth quarter. All these question marks we have about that defense and some of the deficiencies we saw against Pittsburgh, we're going to find out, was that just a bad day at the office, or are these problems that are going to continue to rear their head throughout the season? They're going up against a very good Jacksonville team that can expose those. With Cleveland, I look at them in a different light. You know, Jason Fitz was on with me earlier this week and said, hey, I view the Bengals through my Super Bowl goggles. So I hold them to a different standard than when I'm watching Cleveland. Cleveland, I'm excited the fact that they have the Jets, because you want to talk about a youth, a team with a lot of youth. How do they handle winning? You know, they've been 3-1 right now. Everyone expects them to lose. Well, now you got a Jets team that now people are looking at Cleveland saying, you better go get that win and get to 4-1. How does a team like that handle the expectations to win a game? I think that's what I'm going to be most intrigued about when Cleveland plays the Jets next week.
1: Because Cleveland have great fans, and they love their Browns. And these players go out and eat in the community. They probably didn't buy any drinks or any food into their favorite, you know, watering holes and place they get something to eat at. And they love those pats on the back. But, you know, I'm also reminded what Woody Hayes used to say, it's only 6 inches between a pat in the back and a kick in the pants. You know, yep. So take it, you know, with a grain of salt. Just know how you become this successful. What did you do? Don't slack up on your film study, you know, attention to detail and all the little things, you know, because like I just said, it's the little things in the NFL to get you beat. It's small margins of victory, you know. And I remember whenever I was in the locker room after a W, I don't care how we played. Well, I looked at that scoreboard. Yeah, we got work to do, but God, we won. It's hard to win this. Yeah, appreciate these wins. Yeah, we'll fix whatever we did wrong, but we got enough to, you know, to get the W today. You know, and I've had other games, you know, the offense put up 30-some points, but we lost. We should have put up 40. Yep. You know, that feeling, that stinks just as much. So it's small margins of victory. So when you win, be excited about it, but remember how you won and what all the little things you did. So you have to make those sacrifices. And so I'm happy for the Cleveland Browns. You know, but, hey, that's it. It's in the rearview mirror now. Look forward to this next game.
0: All right, we're going to step away for a few moments. Again, Justin Kenner, College Football Hall of Famer Keith Byers, we're with you live here at Frickers in Miamisburg. Recap the Browns' win over the Steelers on Thursday Night Football. No game today, obviously. They have the Jets coming up next week. The Cincinnati Bengals coming off that loss against the Pittsburgh Steelers this past Sunday. They're now 2-1 on the season, trying to avoid a 2-2 start to the 2026 season, of course. And, of course, they have a very tough opponent in the Jacksonville Jaguars coming up. We're about 15 minutes away from kickoff in that one. We'll step away for a few.
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0: Yeah, big old Raiders fan, Jerry is. So, you know, we talk about the Browns' surprising start. How about the Raiders?
1: He is a real Raiders fan.
0: Yeah.
1: You know, what did somebody tell me? The first time in history, the Raiders and the Chiefs are 3-0 at the same time? And they're playing each other? First time in history.
0: A lot of big games today in the NFL. And that's one of those games for the Raiders where, you know, we do this in college football, like with Nebraska's 5-0 start. Are they for real? We talked about Wisconsin being 4-1. And we always question the validity of those teams and their records. Right. And that's what people are doing right now with Cleveland's 3-1 start, and rightfully so. And the same thing with the Raiders, who are undefeated. But they got a true test today in the Chiefs, and we'll find out if those Raiders are for real or not.
1: We're going to find out. I mean, where's the game at? Is it in Las Vegas?
0: It's in Kansas City.
1: Ooh.
0: Oh, no, I lied. This is in not Oakland. Where are they now? Las Vegas.
1: Las
0: Vegas, baby. So it'll still be home field advantage for the Chiefs, though, because that's how it works playing out in Las Vegas.
1: Las Vegas, right.
0: Yeah, Kansas City, a 4.5-point favorite in that one. But that's a good opportunity for the Raiders to put some validity to the start. And I don't care even if they lose today. 3-0 for the Raiders after having the number one pick in last year's draft. You got to give it to them one way or another.
1: Well, let me ask you this about the Raiders. Let's say they're 6-1, 7-2.
0: Yeah.
1: Does Mendoza play? Does Mendoza play at any time, as long as they got a 500
0: it's
1: or better record?
0: Similar to Cleveland, but not. I think that they have Mendoza. They hope that's their future franchise quarterback. I don't think Cleveland views Shador as that, so it's not necessarily the same. But I think if you're the Raiders or the Browns, who have struggled to find any consistency in winning in recent years, I don't think you rock that boat. I think you ride the Kirk Cousins train as far into the season as you can. I feel like once the wheels fall off for the Raiders, I think their get-out-of-jail-freed with the fans is, okay, we'll switch over to Mendoza, get that excitement back, and then you ride that to the end. I feel like that's what Cleveland's doing, too. If things hit a wall with Deshaun, it's, okay, don't worry, Browns fans, we're going to Shador. I think it's a similar situation there to a certain extent.
1: So, the Browns have to lose 3 in a row before the Shador talk?
0: I mean, hell, I thought they were going to switch him after week one, I mean, to be honest with you. But I think Deshaun's bought a little shelf life.
1: He got the rest of October for sure.
0: He
1: got through Halloween.
0: You know, but we'll see. But first, if they're 6-1 or whatever, like you said, I don't see them making a QB change. I mean, for one, is Mendoza ready? That's the other big question too, because a lot of people.
1: Yeah, but if you're a 6-1 football team.
0: But why would you make a change if you're 6-1? Yeah, yeah. You know.
1: I don't. And that's not the end of the world. You know, because I'm used to, you know, watching rookie quarterbacks at the bench.
0: I mean, Patrick Mahomes did. Alex Smith was the quarterback for the Chiefs when Patrick Mahomes is a rookie. It's not like Patrick Mahomes came in and just started dominating right away. So, who knows? Nonetheless.
1: I mean, I think it's a case. I would hope the coaches know better.
0: Afternoon.
1: They're at practice every day watching a guy develop. You know, if you really are, you know, and you know if a guy is ready. You know, but you know, because somebody like Marino didn't even start the first game of the season. But it wasn't long before they said, he's ready. We got to get this guy's good. That's how I am about any rookie quarterback. I don't care if he was the first pick of the draft or whatever. You know, I would think, you know, your preseason games and your practice habits will dictate how soon you get on the field. But chemistry cannot be underrated, cannot be understated. So, like I said, I don't care if the Raiders lose today by 2 touchdowns and Kirk Cousins throws 3 interceptions, you're not going to put Mendoza in there next week. So, if I'm the Raiders, we've been looking for something good to happen. It's been a minute since they've been in the playoffs. And I know we're talking about playoffs. It's only 3 weeks in the season. Only week 4. They all count.
0: Yep.
1: And, you know, these are, you know, you don't want to, you know, rock the boat. The team is, you know, they got that attitude that we're not losing no matter what, you know, and that's a good thing. But then there's Pat Mahomes, who kills a lot of people's dreams.
0: Every time.
1: He's a dream stealer.
0: And getting that Kenneth Walker, I mean, you look at the Seahawks' struggles this year running the football. Moving off from Kenneth Walker was a big mistake on their end, and the Kansas City Chiefs salute the defending Super Bowl champions right now because he's been a big-time difference maker over there in Kansas City.
1: Like I said, the NFL goes in cycles, and I'm starting to see a shift of the running back position
0: back to the
1: being valued again.
0: Yeah,
1: you know, I'm loving.

0: that. And, you know, eventually we're going to get the fullback, hopefully, back into the offenses in some
1: way back.
0: Yeah. In some way, shape, or fashion. You know, somebody I saw, I posted it on social media. You know, the Eagles play the Rams today. And I got my first touchdown pass against the Rams as a rookie.
1: Against
0: the. And so I said, I posted it. If the Eagles need this play against the Rams, I'll let them use it. They can, you know, let Saquon throw a halfback pass.
1: Forget the tush push.
0: Let him throw. You know, that was a 55-yarder I threw. Won the money. Mm. You know, I self-critique myself. It's a little bit of an underthrow because I've been getting on Julian Sayin all year about, you know, overthrowing. You know,
1: so you were his Jeremiah Smith.
0: I threw the, you know, Mike Quick, you know, caught my touchdown pass. Is, you know, I ain't gonna say it was a back shoulder throw, but yeah, he was open, and I put it on his number, but it's a little underthrow. But it, you know, hey, I had a guy in my face.
1: There you go. All right, we close it out.
0: Look it up on social media.
1: We have a few minutes remaining before the kickoff for the Bengals coming up at 1. Cincinnati off to a 2-1 start. You look at weeks 1 and 2, it was all about the defense, especially. I mean, you think back all the turnovers that they forced against Baker and Tampa at home. You know, and then you think of the Houston week 2 matchup. You know, C.J. Stroud threw for over 300 yards on that defense, but they kept them out of the end zone. And the defense just seemed to relapse a little bit against the Steelers this past Sunday. The big question I have, are they more the defense that we saw in weeks 1 and 2, or are we going to see some of those deficiencies that kind of were exposed a little bit against Pittsburgh rear their ugly head in a matchup against Jacksonville? Jacksonville, I know they're a brand that people don't like to give a lot of love to, but this has been one of the better football teams. If you think back to last year, I mean, they've won 8 straight games going back to last year, and they've been punching some opponents in the mouth. This is a very good test for Cincinnati to find out. Was that just a bad day at the office, or are there problems to be really concerned about?
0: I would attribute it more to a bad day at the office. And don't get my analogy twisted. They're not even the 85 Bears defense.
1: They're not struggled. The 85 Bears.
0: The 85 Bears struggle too. You know, Dan Marino lit them up. You know, so any defense is possible. Getting even the 2000 Ravens. Ravens got lit up. It can happen. Even my 91 Eagles got lit up. But it's, which, you know, you judge them over the long haul, not 1 week. You know, say anybody can have a good year, but can you have a good career?
1: Yeah.
0: And so, you know, the Bengals, they played 3 games. The defense has showed up big time in 2 of them. You know, whereas before, we'd be 3 games into the season. When the Bengals defense going to show up? So, hey, hopefully, you know, that was just a blip on the radar, but they got a big challenge, you know, again today with, you know, with Jacksonville. And I think it's going to be, again, you know, with the new NFL, with more, you know, offensive-oriented, it's a race to 30. The first team that gets 30 usually win, but the first team that gets 25 got a really good chance to win.
1: Yep.
0: You know, whereas when I played, the first team was 20. you should be winning. You get 20 points on the scoreboard. It's usually was good enough. But we'll see. So, Joe Burrow, hey, get off to a fast start, keep it fast, and, you know, keep the pressure, you know, on Jacksonville's defense and let your defense sit the bench and, you know, watch them play.
1: Yeah, see if they have any of that Fairmont, trick up their sleeve,
0: yeah,
1: nonetheless.
0: Make
1: Jacksonville.
0: Trevor Lawrence, yes.
1: Yeah.
0: Make Trevor Lawrence throw the ball 40 times a day.
1: Yeah, and, you know, for Cincinnati, what I'm looking for, they've really struggled between the 20s. I mean, you look at C.J. Stroud threw for over 300 yards on this defense. They really clamped up. They're very good in the red zone. They were very good in the red zone against Tampa as well. But Baker threw on this defense. C.J. Stroud threw on this defense. Aaron Rodgers threw on this defense. Trevor Lawrence is a very good quarterback, and I know people still look at Trevor Lawrence and remember more of what he looked like to start, but what he's developed into right now is a pretty dang good quarterback. Those quarterbacks had success against this defense. I'm very curious to see if that defense kind of said, okay, forget this. You know, we saw Ohio State's defense struggle against Illinois, and they had more of an effort to say, hey, this week, all throughout the media availability, we're not letting that happen again. And we saw that defense get off to that quick start, force that turnover, set up an easy 7 points for Ohio State early. That's the kind of reaction for the defense that I'm looking for from Cincinnati here today. But that does wrap it up. I appreciate Dylan back in the studio. You the man. I appreciate everyone who came out today. I appreciate everyone tuning in, listening, watching on the stream. You guys are awesome. Thank you. The Keith Byers Show every Monday from 11 to noon. The Justin Kinner Show every day at 3, weekday at 3. We look forward to doing more shows and talking about this fun week of NFL football, college football, high school football. 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This has been the Sunday Morning Tailgate Show presented by Frickers, live at Frickers.
0: Let's go, Bengals. Go undefeated for Ohio.
1: 14. He said it. 3-1. Cleveland Browns. First.

0: live. 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

0: continuity and the soul.
1: I love it. Love it. And last one for you on this here. You're going to eat lightning and you're going to crap thunder. Is that your writing or is that Burgess Meredith ad-libbing?
0: That's me.
1: Where'd that come from? You heard somewhere or you just...
0: No, it's an old, you know, I try to go for all these euphemisms from the past, like, you know, women, weak in legs and all that kind of stuff. And these were fighters who would say, you know, what is it, they knock, pull up your socks and knock that guy's jock off, or women, weak in legs, or you're going to eat thunder and you're going to crap lightning and crap lightning. These are old terms from the 20s.
1: Mm-hmm.
0: So I would go back and I try to, you know, rework them because that's where Mickey's brain was.
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10: Hey, it's Evan Cohen. 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

I'm Ed Benke. The four late games continue in the NFL. Two have moved to the third quarter. In Minnesota, the Vikings lead the Dolphins 9-3. Minnesota with the ball on the Miami 35-yard line. In the battle of unbeatens, the Chiefs trail the Raiders 13-10. Kirk Cousins and Patrick Mahomes each have a touchdown pass in that game. At the half, the Broncos and 49ers are tied at 3. Quarterback Patrick Surtain left the game for Denver with a non-contact injury. And the Seahawks are beating the Chargers 20-3. Justin Herbert with two interceptions so far in the first half in Seattle. Plenty of drama earlier today, including the Rams down by 10.

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